0: disappears, I don't care how many articles that your favorite national sports website writes to tell you about how they're selling out all these games in advance and they're going to expansion and these cities can't wait and there's going to be ticker tape parades and all this other kind of stuff for the WNBA expansion. None of this stuff is real, man. Like, I don't know where all the momentum came from other than they're trying to will this into existence. I've said it before, and I mean, it's not my line, but stop trying to make fetch a thing. Mm-hmm. It's not going to be a thing. It was never going to be a thing. You had a unicorn. And right now, I'm not sure that the unicorn is as strong as it once was. I used a weird analogy earlier in a text message with you guys, and I was just kind of like, look, if Leonardo DiCaprio started playing in the NHL, that evidence would not point to, wow, look at all these people paying attention to the NHL now. They're watching DiCaprio, but they're watching games. So now we need to expand to 4 more markets and do all this other kind of stuff. It's like, no, what it means, what the evidence proves is that Leonardo DiCaprio is a celebrity. And the same thing was true of Caitlin Clark. She was a celebrity. She kind of transcended the sport. And then the sport decided that they wanted to not just bring her down, they were going to try to put her under the ground. They were going to try to really put her lower than them somehow and try to take some of that away. And I think that they succeeded to some degree. And in the process, that league's just kind of on life support now.
1: It is on life support, and I agree with pretty much everything you said, is that, even Caitlin, out of sight, out of mind. The season wasn't great. You know, things tailed off a little bit in year two. It wasn't getting better. She gets hurt. Mysterious injury. Does start off with a Dallas Wings 107-104 win. Worth noting, first ever WNBA, I believe, season opening game in which both teams broke 100. So the fans that were there got their money's worth, but again, was not sold out. Or at the very least, there were pockets of places in the arena where there were plenty of available seats. Fox Sports Radio, Aaron Torres, Jason Martin. When we come back, do want to talk about the passing of a baseball legend, Bobby Cox, and why he and the Braves impacted an entire generation of baseball fans. That's next, Fox Sports Radio.
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0: but they've made it considerably worse by just assuming that they were going to be able to sort of sweep it underneath the rug. And Rossini acting like she was like a martyr or something when she resigned. That statement that she put out to The Athletic and all this like championing her integrity. Like, give me a break. Mm-hmm. Like, that's why this is, like, if there was anybody that was out there that, you know, had the smoking gun, had the code red, all this kind of stuff, they're sitting back and they're trying to watch how this thing transpires. And they see these people just get up and just act like nothing happened. I'm like, all right, fine. Let me go ahead and throw these photos out. Let me do this. Let me send this to TMZ. Let me send this to the New York Post. Let me send this to the Daily Mail. How long is it going to take before you guys admit just the breadth of this to an adequate degree and not just try to find a way to sort of whitewash this away? Because it ain't going. It has gone as badly for them as it is possible to go. And I, you know, Max Kellerman came out. I know we got to get to break, but Max Kellerman came out and he was going after all the media people that have gone after Diana Rossini. Again, Max, hush, man. Like, this story got out there because of the way in which they reacted to it when they had the opportunity to control that narrative or to at least, you know, put that sort of we're sorry face out there. And instead, they just boldface lied based on the evidence. Yes, it is all, you know, nothing's proven in court or anything like that, but there's no proof. When The Athletic asked for proof of what they were doing or asked proof that Rossini, what she was saying was true, she never provided it. Like, she, because it doesn't exist, I'm afraid. So the whole thing has just been badly handled by them, and they've made this so much worse. And whoever it is that has the axe to grind has several axes just in the shed, and they'll just keep on grinding.
1: Yeah, it's a story that keeps adding layers, and I don't know what else there is to say other than exactly what you just said, is that how they have handled it of, you know, and again, it's the most obvious thing ever, but it's like Diana Rossini saying, I have basically defending herself till the bitter end. Nothing has added up. It's clear something has happened and more continues to come out. And unfortunately, I think we'll be continuing to discuss this. I think the big question becomes, again, I don't think that I thought Mike Vrabel was getting fired 10 days ago, 2 weeks ago. I still don't, but I don't think it's 0% chance either. Fox Sports Radio, Eric Torres, Jason Martin, we are broadcasting live from the Fox Sports Radio studios. We'll come back. Steve DeSager, his extended update. Cannot wait to hear what he has to say. That's next, Fox Sports Radio.
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0: All right, we are wrapping it up on the Bernie Fratto Show. We've enjoyed coming to you from the Fox Sports Radio Las Vegas airwaves since 11 p.m. Pacific time on Saturday night. As we wrap things up, I want to thank my producers, Mark and Brandon. Appreciate all the efforts, guys. Turning all the dials, keeping us glued together, answering the calls, hitting all the marks. All good stuff. So, as you heard with my conversation with Larry Sorensen about half an hour ago, tough week for the Atlanta fans. Ted Turner passes, bought the Braves in 1976 for $10 million, sold them for $450 million in 1996 as part of a package deal with Time Warner. Sold Turner Sports. He bought the team. He didn't want them to move. They were considering moving. And he saved them, and he needed content for his new TV station. And I guess you could say the rest is history. And then Bobby Cox passed a few years later. Bobby was kind of a happy-go-lucky, upbeat manager who took over a last-place team, the Atlanta Braves, in 1990, turned them around in 1 year, got to the World Series in 1991, lost to Minnesota, but that was the beginning of 14 straight divisional championships and a World Series in 1995. Bobby Cox will be known for a lot of things, including that he brought Atlanta their first major title, as well as a World Series in the city's history, and other World Series trips that fell short. I don't think anybody will deny that when they write the history books, Bobby will be considered the best manager to ever wear a Braves uniform. I think his legacy stretches beyond the field. You can ask players like Freddie Freeman, and even when he was in Toronto, guys like Jesse Barfield, Chipper Jones. He was a father figure. He was the type of guy who brought an upbeat, positive attitude. Baseball's a game predicated on failure. And there's failure every 15 seconds. Pitcher fails to throw a strike. Hitter fails to make contact. Fielder fails to make a play. Hitter fails to reach base, and it continues for 3 hours until somebody wins. Bobby knew that failure was never final, and he put players in position mentally. It's a mental game. It's a thinking man's game to perform. He managed the Braves for 25 years and was inducted into the Hall of Fame in 2014. Again, a favorite in the baseball community. He had a wealth of knowledge on player development, and he understand as well as any manager the intricacies of managing a game. Okay, you play 162 of these things. Bobby Cox, as of this broadcast, ranks fourth all time among managers, 2,504 wins. Okay, he's only behind Connie Mack, John McGraw, and Tony La Russa. That's it. Of course, he was a colorful guy too. He also got tossed 158 times. His 158 regular season ejections, also the most managers. Perhaps Brian McCann, a Braves catcher in 2019, who never played for Bobby Cox, he couldn't have, says, quote, he is the Atlanta Braves. He's the best. He described Cox, McCann did, as an icon, one of the best human beings any of us has ever met. Cox also had his jersey retired in 2011. When he joined the team's Hall of Fame. It wasn't just Atlanta. He managed 29 seasons as a Major League manager, four with Toronto. He got to the postseason 16 times, and his old school approach to the dugout was something that his players really took to, a sort of a fatherly demeanor. And what it did is it inspired loyalty, inspired a lot of loyalty. I believe Cox had a stroke a few years ago and was probably never quite the same in the last 6 years, and the Braves released a very poignant statement. He said, quote, we are overcome with emotion on the passing of Bobby Cox, our treasured skipper. Bobby was the best manager to ever wear a Braves uniform. He led our team to 14 straight division titles, 5 National League pennants, and the unforgettable World Series title in 1995. His Braves managerial legacy will never be matched. The quote goes on, Bobby was a favorite among all in the baseball community, especially those who played for him. And while Bobby's passion for the game was unparalleled, his love for baseball was only exceeded by his love for his family. It is with the heaviest of hearts We send our sincerest condolences to his beloved wife, Pam, and their loving children and grandchildren. End quote. Interestingly enough, Bobby Cox actually had two stints with the Atlanta Braves in his post-playing career. He actually played for a bit in the big leagues. He started in 1978, and Ted Turner was so upset with his team, he got in the dugout, and the commissioner said, well, you can't manage the team, Ted, if you're the owner, right? He brought in Bobby Cox, and interestingly enough, and this is why these stories to me are so interesting, because 3 years ago during the, check that, 3 years later during the strike season of 1981 that cut the season in half and they were out 50 days, he fired Bobby Cox. But shortly after he fired him, Ted Turner actually said, well, when asked who you're going to hire as a new manager, well, we need someone like Bobby Cox around here. And that was after he fired him. So after Cox had his stint in Toronto, he returned to the Braves as a general manager in 1986 and went about rebuilding the core of the team. Remember those teams with the great pitching staffs? Okay. And then he became a manager. And once it became clear that Russ Nixon wouldn't be the manager who could get this team to the promised land, Cox made himself the manager and then helped bring in John Schuerholz to fill the role of GM. That was the combination made in heaven. It yielded 15 postseason appearances and 20 season, 14 division titles, 3 National League West titles, 11 National League East titles, 5 pennants and a World Series again in 1995. The dynasty eventually ended. Cox announced in September of 2009 that 2010 would be his final season. And as an homage to Bobby Cox, and the Braves were not good then, they rallied and made the postseason as a wild card, but they did lose in the divisional round. So in his career, we're talking about over 4,000 games he managed, a .560 winning percentage, 4 Manager of the Year awards, and he also, again, finished his career with about 160 career ejections, okay? Wasn't a perfect man, but his management skills, his motivational abilities were second to none. It went a long ways toward, you know, cementing his success. It was an absolute testament to Bobby Cox's style of management that every single Braves manager that's come after him prioritized making sure that they had a harmonious clubhouse. All right, that was the one constant with Freddie Gonzalez, Brian Snitker, Walt Weiss, all these guys they are trying to take from the Bobby Cox playbook. Cox, I think, would have liked to stay around longer, but physicality slowed him down, and again, he had a stroke in 2019. Gone but never forgotten, Bobby Cox will go down in history in the annals as one of the greatest managers in baseball. It's going to do it for the Bernie Fratto Show. Stay tuned. Up next, the great Andy Furman, Fox Sports Radio.
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8: mostly sunny to partly cloudy skies for your Sunday with mild temperatures for Mother's Day. High today at Omaha of 73 degrees with light winds out of the northwest in the afternoon up to 10 miles an hour. Becoming partly cloudy again tonight, a low of 48 with light and variable winds. I'm meteorologist Caitlin Harvey with KETV Newswatch 7.
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10: I'm not like into theft or anything, but it's like, you
11: 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What were you stealing? Were you stealing high street signs?
10: No, but occasionally there would be a sign that we, you know, thought was ripe for the taking, and, you know.
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10: No. Not like a political sign. 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
12: Connor Stallions would be proud.
10: J-Man writes in, Happer, I'm not into theft, but occasionally, you know, famously there is a couple, now I'm very forthright with you all, so I tell you when, you know, I own up, I fess up to things. You know, I've already told you and frankly taunted Pancheros in Des Moines that I am the sauce thief.
11: Ah.
10: But they never do anything about it. They don't really seem to mind all that much.
11: And now, apparently, you need to steal some more sauce.
10: And now I need to steal more sauce. I'm due. I mean, we're a couple months away from the sauce.
11: But no loyal listener driving through Iowa has not done this on your behalf.
10: I got an email last year when this information was spilled on the air that it was like, I am really mad about this. I'm calling the Pancheros, and I also think that you need to be fired. Or like suspended or something like
11: what?
10: That. And it got to our bosses and they were like, hey, what's going on here? Are they talking about your like, and I'm like, yeah, it's okay. I think, I mean, it's up to you. I guess you could fire me if you want. But I was like, it's all right.
11: I guess if you're going to go, the way that you want to go out is to be let go for stealing sauce from a restaurant.
10: I don't know the way I want to go.
11: Yeah.
10: I'm not sure. Maybe it'd be from an angry mob of people who are mad at me because they thought I was John Bishop.
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16: In the NBA playoffs, Oklahoma City leads the Lakers 3-0 after winning in L.A. Saturday night, 131-108. The Thunder outscored them by 25 in the second half. Cleveland down 2-1 now after a defeat of Detroit, 116-109, 35 points for Donovan Mitchell. The NBA draft lottery is Sunday. Golden State re-signed coach Steve Kerr to a 2-year deal. 4 WNBA season openers on Saturday, and the road team won each of the 4, including Dallas, 107-104 at Indiana. In the NHL playoffs, Carolina completed a 4-game sweep with an overtime win at Philadelphia 3-2. Minnesota 5-1 over Colorado. In Major League Soccer, Portland won 6-0 over Kansas City. In baseball, the Braves beat the Yankees in 10. Atlanta dominated the Dodgers 7-2. Former Braves skipper Bobby Cox died at age 84. I'm Steve DeSager.
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18: 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He's my guy, my partner, the main man, Mr. Football, Bucky Brooks. How are you, Buck? What's going on?
19: Not too much, Andy. Everything is good, man. No complaints. Life is grand.
18: Am I a little too loud? Am I a little too loud? I'll calm down a little bit. I get out of control sometimes.
19: No. No, I get that.
18: Happy Mother's Day. Happy Mother's Day. You know, I just want to let everybody know, including you, Buck, and your family, happy Mother's Day to your wife, to everybody in your family. It's a great day. Celebrate. And, you know, I did some research because I want to find out how it started. You know, the history of Mother's Day. I'm that way. I got a lot of free time. Mother's Day, celebrate on the second Sunday in May in the U.S. of A., founded by Anna Jarvis, 19... 19-
2: This is INA, Issues and Answers, addressing the issues important to you and our community. And now, INA, Issues and Answers.
20: Good morning and welcome to INA, Issues and Answers, a public affairs program of the Omaha radio stations of Usher Media Group. My name is Ed Thompson. Glad to have you along on the show today and with us. Joining us from the Epilepsy Foundation Great Plains territory is Samantha Tenya Morales, and she is the executive director of the Great Plains territory. And Samantha, welcome to the show. Glad to have you with us.
21: Hi, Ed. Thanks for having me. Happy to be here.
20: Absolutely. And you reached out to us and asked if there was something that you could do that would help get the word out about the Epilepsy Foundation. And that is how you arrive at the program. And so with that, let's talk a little bit about, first off, what's the simplest explanation as to what epilepsy is? Because I'm not sure that people really have a good handle on it. Could you talk about that first?
21: Yeah, absolutely. So epilepsy is a brain disorder that causes reoccurring and unprovoked seizures, and it's the fourth most common neurological disorder in the world.
20: And that would be included in things like Alzheimer's and dementia and other things like that?
21: Correct. Yes.
20: Okay.
21: Yeah, one in 10 people will have a seizure in their lifetime, and one in 26 people will be diagnosed with epilepsy in their lifetime.
20: And during the course of these seizures, is there a known trigger, known causes? What gets them started?
21: All sorts of things. It depends on the kind of seizures you have, and triggers vary person to person, even if you have the same type of seizures. It could be things like a lack of sleep or stress. Heat can trigger them. People that have had also other medical issues like scarring in the brain tissue, strokes, other neurological disorders can come with seizures as a side effect. There's all kinds of things.
20: Now, some of these seizures can be, there's a wide variance in seizures, you know, from the grand mal falling to the floor and shaking and losing all control of your physical body, and to even just small seizures to where it's kind of like you zoned out for a little bit. Could you talk about that?
21: Absolutely. That's perfectly right. And the grand mals now are being referred to as tonic-clonic seizures. Those are what people see in media the most. So that's usually what they think of when they think of seizures and epilepsy, but that's not always the case. And then the other ones that you referred to are absence seizures, which are most commonly seen in children, but they can present in everybody. And then I have seizures myself, and I have what are called atonic seizures or drop seizures. So it'll look like I pass out and lose all muscle tone. But there are so many different types of seizures, depending on like what type of what area of the brain they're happening in and how that presents individually.
20: And they can happen on a random Tuesday for no rhyme or reason, correct?
21: Yep. Yep, they can start whenever for absolutely no reason. That's part of like the epilepsy diagnosis as compared to something else, is that unprovoked portion. So to be diagnosed with epilepsy, they kind of have to be happening for, quote unquote, no reason.
20: Mm-hmm. And I've noticed, especially like in the last 20 years, where... you know, they're putting warnings on like video games or other, you know, performances that there may be flashing lights, and flashing lights can cause a seizure.
21: Absolutely. So only about 2% of people that have seizures are triggered by photosensitivity. So it is more rare than people think, but it is important to put those warnings out, especially because you never know. And triggers can change over time.
20: Yeah, and pop culture plays a great deal of that. I remember a scene from a very old movie, because I'm that old, of a movie called The Andromeda Strain, where one of the scientists caught a flashing light, flashing red light, and she, as you just went absent completely for a while. And that was a pivotal scene in the movie, but it was, that was the first experience I think I, as a young kid, noticed that there were things that could happen to people that I didn't know about, and that was my first experience with that. So as you're going along in the world with epilepsy, and then what do you tell people that you go out with, the people that you hang out with, the people that know you, what do you tell them? Do you talk to them prior to getting together, or do they know, or what do you talk about? How do you get that through to them? Here's what I need you to do if.
21: Absolutely. Yeah, it's in a really important conversation to have. And I know when I first got diagnosed, I didn't want to have that conversation just because, you know, having epilepsy and seizures can be a little shameful. And there's the
20: sure.
21: stigma that you carry, like, oh, they're going to view me differently, or no one's going to want to hang out with me anymore if they have to deal with this. But it is an important conversation to have. And we have really great seizure first aid training programs on epilepsy.com that we refer to a lot. But no, all of my friends and loved ones know, like, to stay with me during the seizure, make sure like my head is safe, my body is safe, my airway is open and I'm breathing. They want to stay with me until it's done. And I used to be a seventh grade history teacher before this. So like first day of school, one of the first things I always tell my students and the teachers next to me, just so everyone is on the same page and we can manage it as best to all of our abilities.
20: Okay. All right. And there are various medications that a person who deals with this situation can take to help them manage. I think that's probably the only way you can really say it is. It's managing the
21: yes.
20: issue.
21: Exactly. Yeah, exactly. There is no cure for epilepsy. And some people can be seizure free for a very long time with like medications or surgeries or other treatments that are available, but it is a management tool, and some of people find it very helpful and they've had a lot of success with it. But sometimes it takes more than one medication. It'll take a long time to figure out what works best for your lifestyle and your brain and your seizures, and it can be a long process of trial and error.
20: Okay. And then when these start happening, usually when you're young, get to the doctor, and the doctors can help diagnose the issue.
21: Yes, exactly. Yeah.
20: Okay. So that leads us to the Epilepsy Foundation, because it's a condition that's widespread enough that a foundation that can lend to improvement in a person's life can come to this. So let's talk about the Epilepsy Foundation, and we can get into the local portion of the foundation if we could, please.
21: Yeah, absolutely. So the foundation as a whole has been around for a long time, since the 60s, and we have like local chapters as well as like the nationwide organization, and we partner together to help provide resources for those with epilepsy and their loved ones as well. Like, we do support groups and education programs, community events for the public, and other things as direct as medication assistance, transportation assistance, medical devices for those with epilepsy to help alert their loved ones, and so much more.
20: Okay. And on the local level, how does the Epilepsy Foundation work here in the metro?
21: Absolutely. So here in Nebraska, At the local level, we run local support groups and have local assistance programs like our Aaron's Embrace programs, where we provide seizure alert devices for those that have tonic-clonic seizures and a prescription through a doctor for free, as well as like specialized pill boxes to help people remember to take their medication. And then we put on events for the community, like the one we have coming up next weekend, our annual walk for epilepsy.
20: Okay. I understand that dogs are being, service dogs are being used in not the treatment, but the control of epilepsy. And the dogs sense something, you know, because dogs are awesome. Yeah. They know things, I think, before humans know things. And can they sense that there is a seizure coming on that can then they can then help a person?
21: Yes. So the way it works actually is some dogs are able to sense a smell that a person emits before they have a seizure, which is crazy to think about because you would never even know that that was a thing. But yeah, so apparently a smell is emitted that dogs can sense before you have a seizure, and they can typically alert the person in time that they can like get to the floor, get to a safe space, maybe take a seizure rescue medication, call their emergency contact, whatever is needed for the situation.
20: Oh, we don't deserve dogs. I'm telling you right now, we don't deserve dogs. They are just amazing critters, and grateful to have them along. So we're talking with Samantha Tenya Morales, who is the executive director for the Epilepsy Foundation Great Plains Territory. And we'll talk more about Samantha alluded to an event that they have coming up next week. And we'll talk about that when we get back from the other side of the break. 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
20: We are back on I&A, Issues and Answers, a public affairs program of the Omaha radio stations of Usher Media Group. My name is Ed Thompson, and we're joined this morning by Samantha Tenya Morales, Executive Director of the Epilepsy Foundation Great Plains Territory. And Samantha, you mentioned that you've got an event coming up, not this weekend, but next weekend. And it is a big fundraiser, I'm guessing, for the Epilepsy Foundation. Foundation here locally, yes?
21: Yes, it's our annual Walk for Epilepsy that happens every year. It's going to be on May 16th at Tri-Faith from 9 a.m. to noon. And it is a fundraiser to help raise awareness, but more than anything, it's like a community connector. We're going to have plenty of like doctors and hospitals and other neurological disorder nonprofits, and more importantly, people that are living with epilepsy and their loved ones there to help meet each other and connect and form a stronger sense of community through this event.
20: Now, the Tri-Faith campus is huge. So that's a great location.
21: Yes, it's beautiful too.
20: It is. It's got a lot going on for it, and it lends itself beautifully to an event like this. Walks are usually determined by folks getting together and putting their teams together, getting their pledges lined up. So talk to me about how a person who may be listening this morning is thinking about what they can do. Maybe they want to help out. Because if there's one thing I've learned in the course of doing this program is that folks here in the metro tend to be, what can I do to help first, rather than, well, what are you going to do about it? But it's the other way around. What do you need from me?
21: Absolutely. Well, if anyone would love to show up just to attend or volunteer, see what we're about, you can go to donate.epilepsy.com/Omaha, and that'll take you straight to the walk site with all of the information and how to sign up. Registration is absolutely free. We just want to see people there. Otherwise, they can contact me through either of our social media pages. We're Epilepsy Foundation of Nebraska on Instagram and Facebook. And all of our information be found on the website.
20: Okay. And what are the times of the event? What time do things get rolling?
21: So the event starts at 9 a.m. People can come and check out all the booths and vendors. The walk itself will probably kick off around 9:45, 10, and then we're wrapping up around noon.
20: So
21: quick and easy.
20: Couple hours, put in a couple 3 miles, and see what you can do to help raise funds. And what's the goal this year with the fundraising that you have for this? Everybody's got a goal they want to hit.
21: Yeah.
20: And what's the target?
21: Our goal is $50,000 this year.
20: That's a good chunk of change.
21: Yes, it is.
20: And that stays local, am I correct?
21: Yep. It's used to continue our programs that we have existing, like our support groups and the Embrace Watch program, the Pillbox program, and expansions for new programs that we want coming up.
20: Okay. Are there any other events coming up in the year, too, that I know with nonprofits, fundraising is the single most important part of the job. You've got to keep raising funds so you can keep doing the things that you want to do. What other events or opportunities are coming up in the next few months?
21: Yeah, I mean, our most popular one is our Booze and Brews event that's happening on October 24th. It's a big Halloween costume party that happens at Slowdown with Lemon Fresh Day headlining.
20: They're a great band.
21: Yeah, and we'll have a DJ and costume contests, a silent auction. And it's just a great way to raise awareness. We call it like partying with a purpose, right? Everybody loves a good Halloween party.
20: Everybody loves a good Halloween party or party, period. But the Halloween party adds a nice extra touch to it. And so those opportunities for folks to help out, come up every few months. And so that you can put them on your calendars and get going. What if somebody just wants to cut you a check? Where do they go? How do they do it?
21: Absolutely. The best way to do it would be to email me. I can say it right now. My name is lengthy, so it's stenamorales@efa.org is where they can email me. But all of that is on our local website. They can find me, or they can send a message through our social media pages, and then I will start facilitating that communication.
20: Okay. Talk about some of the other things that the local foundation does to help folks that are finding out or have even dealt with this condition for quite a while.
21: Yeah, absolutely. I mean, one of our favorite things that we have is kind of a telephone tree system with the hospitals that we work with in the area, where when someone gets newly diagnosed, whether it be someone as an adult or a parent of a child just got diagnosed with epilepsy, they work closely with myself and our local board, and they will reach out to me or them, and we find someone whose story closely aligns with theirs to reach out first and go, hey, I'm here. I've been through this. I know it's hard. I know it's scary. I know it's new, but we're here to help you walk through it. And then we'll help you step by step, depending on what you and your family needs to help you sort it out. And sometimes it's just someone to talk to. More often than not, I'll meet someone newly diagnosed for coffee, and they just wanted someone to hear them and connect with on a personal level more than anything else.
20: That's, as you and I were talking before we pressed record, personal experience, really, I think folks respond much better to personal experiences shared with them than they do with knowledge. And so, like you mentioned, a one-on-one conversation with somebody who's new at this and really scared out of their mind, what do I do here? That's got to be as uplifting as a thing as you can think of.
21: Absolutely. And I mean, that's how I got involved with the organization to begin with. Like I mentioned before, I was a seventh grade history teacher, started having more and more seizures, got diagnosed with epilepsy, didn't know where to turn. And I got involved with the foundation just as a member of the public. I started attending their support groups and community events and then found a job later.
20: Yeah, and it was good enough that it caused a career change. So
21: yeah, exactly. Yeah, I love what I do.
20: Yeah, how's it feel when you go to bed at night, when you put your head on the pillow? How does that feel for you personally?
21: Oh, amazing, amazing. So fulfilling, and knowing that, like, I know how epilepsy has impacted my life, and a lot of people can dwell on what epilepsy has taken from them or mm-hmm. how it's changed their lives in a negative way. But I always like to end and start my days by thinking about the things that epilepsy has given to me. And I found this great career and community, and I have met my best friends through this job, and I get to do so many amazing things that I wouldn't have otherwise. So I'm just grateful for the opportunity.
20: That's a great way to put it. Anytime you can come across something like that, because you're absolutely correct. A person can go through a situation and it can become very negative, or they see the positive in it and try very hard to work toward the positive and see what they can do to help. That's a great story.
21: Yeah. Yeah. No, I love it. It's easy to isolate yourself and lean into the stigma and the hardships, but the best thing about working on the foundation is helping people get out of that.
20: Okay. We're going to take another break, and we'll come back and recap. We're talking with Samantha Tenya Morales, Executive Director of the Epilepsy Foundation, Great Plains Territory. And we will be back in just a few minutes on Issues and Answers.
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20: 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Glad to have you along with us this morning, joined by Samantha Tenya Morales, Executive Director of the Epilepsy Foundation, Great Plains Territory. And Samantha, it's been wonderful to have you on the show today, especially shedding light on a condition that not a lot of people, you know, that most people probably don't know a whole lot about unless you're in it, but it has shined a light on that, and I think probably helped some understanding. So thank you for that.
21: No, thank you. I'm so happy to be here and to be able to talk about what we do.
20: And let's talk a little bit about, let's recap what we've got coming up. The big event is coming up next weekend.
21: Yes, the Walk for Epilepsy on May 16th at Tri-Faith Initiative, starting at 9 a.m.
20: Okay. And where can folks go to get more information? Because I know with a walk, there's a lot of moving wheels. And so you want to be able to get where you need to be, when you need to be there.
21: So for the walk page directly, they can go to donate.epilepsy.com/Omaha, or they can go to either of our social media pages. That's Epilepsy Foundation Nebraska on Instagram or Facebook, and all the information's there.
20: Okay. Quick question here. What's it looking like for the future for Epilepsy Foundation? What are some of the things you see in the long term of possible breakthroughs medically and things like that?
21: Oh, I mean, there are all kinds of new medications and surgery techniques coming to the forefront all the time. And so many epilepsy drugs are like going through their clinical trials right now. We work closely with a lot of these pharmaceutical companies to find participants for these new medications and surgeries and trials and stuff like that. So if anyone has any interest in getting involved as a participant on those ends, they can also reach out to me in the ways I mentioned before, and we'd be happy to get involved in new medical processes. It's a great thing.
20: All right. Samantha, great conversation. Thank you for joining us this morning.
21: Thank you so much for having me.
20: Samantha Tenya Morales, Executive Director, Epilepsy Foundation, Great Plains Territory. Glad to have you along with us this morning, Samantha. And grateful to have you listening in this morning. Very grateful to have you in with us this morning. And we'll ask you to join us next time for another issue of Issues and Answers, an Omaha radio stations of Usher Media Group production. My name is Ed Thompson. Thanks for joining us. Talk to you next time on I&A Issues and Answers.
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1: Mostly sunny to partly cloudy skies for your Sunday with mild temperatures for Mother's Day. High today at Omaha of 73 degrees with light winds out of the northwest in the afternoon up to 10 miles an hour. Becoming partly cloudy again tonight, a low of 48 with light and variable winds. I'm meteorologist Caitlin Harvey with KETV News Watch 7.
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3: Good morning and welcome to INA, Issues and Answers, a public affairs program of the Omaha radio stations of Usher Media Group. My name is Ed Thompson. Glad to have you along on the show today. And with us, joining us from the Epilepsy Foundation Great Plains territory is Samantha Tenya Morales, and she is the executive director of the Great Plains territory. And Samantha, welcome to the show. Glad to have you with us.
4: Hi, Ed. Thanks for having me. Happy to be here.
3: Absolutely. And you reached out to us and asked if there was something that you could do that would help get the word out about the Epilepsy Foundation, and that is how you arrive at the program. And so with that, let's talk a little bit about, first off, what's the simplest explanation as to what epilepsy is? Because I'm not sure that people really have a good handle on it. Could you talk about that first?
4: Yeah, absolutely. So epilepsy is a brain disorder that causes reoccurring and unprovoked seizures, and it's the fourth most common neurological disorder in the world.
3: And that would be included in things like Alzheimer's and dementia and other things like that?
4: Correct. Yes.
3: Okay.
4: Yeah, one in 10 people will have a seizure in their lifetime, and one in 26 people will be diagnosed with epilepsy in their lifetime.
3: And during the course of these seizures, is there a known trigger, known causes? What gets them started?
4: All sorts of things. It depends on the kind of seizures you have, and triggers vary person to person, even if you have the same type of seizures. It could be things like a lack of sleep or stress. Heat can trigger them. People that have had also other medical issues like scarring in the brain tissue, strokes, other neurological disorders can come with seizures as a side effect. There's all kinds of things.
3: Now, some of these seizures can be, there's a wide variance in seizures, you know, from the grand mal falling to the floor and shaking and losing all control of your physical body, and to even just small seizures to where it's kind of like you zoned out for a little bit. Could you talk about that?
4: Absolutely. That's perfectly right. And the grand mals now are being referred to as tonic-clonic seizures. Those are what people see in media the most. So that's usually what they think of when they think of seizures and epilepsy, but that's not always the case. And then the other ones that you referred to are absence seizures, which are most commonly seen in children, but they can present in everybody. And then I have seizures myself, and I have what are called atonic seizures or drop seizures. So it'll look like I pass out and lose all muscle tone. But there are so many different types of seizures, depending on like what type of what area of the brain they're happening in and how that presents individually.
3: And they can happen on a random Tuesday for no rhyme or reason, correct?
4: Yep. They can start whenever for absolutely no reason. That's part of like the epilepsy diagnosis as compared to something else, is that unprovoked portion. So to be diagnosed with epilepsy, they kind of have to be happening for quote unquote no reason.
3: And I've noticed, especially like in the last 20 years, where, you know, they're putting warnings on like video games or other, you know, performances that there may be flashing lights, and flashing lights can cause a seizure.
4: Absolutely. So only about 2% of people that have seizures are triggered by photosensitivity. So it is more rare than people think, but it is important to put those warnings out, especially because you never know. and triggers can change over time.
3: Yeah, and pop culture plays a great deal of that. I remember a scene from a very old movie, because I'm that old, of a movie called The Andromeda Strain, where one of the scientists caught a flashing light, flashing red light, and she, as you just went absent completely for a while, and that was a pivotal scene in the movie. But it was, that was the first experience I think I, as a young kid, noticed that there were things that could happen to people that I didn't know about, and that was my first experience with that. So as you're going along in the world with epilepsy, and then what do you tell people that you go out with, the people that you hang out with, the people that know you, what do you tell them? Do you talk to them prior to getting together, or do they know, or what do you talk about? How do you get that through to them? Here's what I need you to do if.
4: Absolutely. Yeah, it's a really important conversation to have. And I know when I first got diagnosed, I didn't want to have that conversation just because, you know, having epilepsy and seizures can be a little shameful. And there's this stigma that you carry, like, oh, they're going to view me differently, or no one's going to want to hang out with me anymore if they have to deal with this. But it is an important conversation to have. And we have really great seizure first aid training programs on epilepsy.com that we refer to a lot. But no, all of my friends and loved ones know, like, to stay with me during the seizure, make sure, like, my head is safe, my body is safe, my airway is open and I'm breathing. They want to stay with me until it's done. And I used to be a seventh grade history teacher before this. So, like, first day of school, one of the first things I always tell my students and the teachers next to me, just so everyone is on the same page and we can manage it as best to all of our abilities.
3: Okay. All right. And there are various medications that a person who deals with this situation can take to help them manage. I think that's probably the only way you can really say it is. It's managing the
4: yes.
3: issue.
4: Exactly. There is no cure for epilepsy. And some people can be seizure free for a very long time with, like, medications or surgeries or other treatments that are available, but it is a management tool, and some of people find it very helpful and they've had a lot of success with it. But sometimes it takes more than one medication. It'll take a long time to figure out what works best for your lifestyle and your brain and your seizures, and it can be a long process of trial and error.
3: Okay. And then when these start happening, usually when you're young, get to the doctor, and the doctors can help diagnose the issue.
4: Yes, exactly. Yeah.
3: Okay. So that leads us to the Epilepsy Foundation, because it's a condition that's widespread enough that a foundation that can lend to improvement in a person's life can come to this. So let's talk about the Epilepsy Foundation, and we can get into the local portion of the foundation if we could, please.
4: Yeah, absolutely. So the foundation as a whole has been around for a long time, since the 60s, and we have, like, local chapters as well as, like, the nationwide organization, and we partner together to help provide resources.

0: programs, like our Aaron's Embrace programs, where we provide seizure alert devices for those that have tonic-clonic seizures and a prescription through a doctor for free, as well as like specialized pill boxes to help people remember to take their medication. And then we put on events for the community, like the one we have coming up next weekend, our annual walk for epilepsy.
1: Okay. I understand that dogs are being, service dogs are being used in not the treatment, but the control of epilepsy. And the dogs sense something, you know, because dogs are awesome. Yeah. They know things, I think, before humans know things. And can they sense that there is a seizure coming on that can then they can then help a person?
0: Yes. So the way it works actually is some dogs are able to sense a smell that a person emits before they have a seizure, which is crazy to think about because you would never even know that that was a thing. But yeah, so apparently a smell is emitted that dogs can sense before you have a seizure, and they can typically alert the person in time that they can like get to the floor, get to a safe space, maybe take a seizure rescue medication, call their emergency contact, whatever is needed for the situation.
1: We don't deserve dogs. I'm telling you right now, we don't deserve dogs. They are just amazing critters, and grateful to have them along. So we're talking with Samantha Tenya Morales, who is the executive director for the Epilepsy Foundation Great Plains Territory. And we'll talk more about, Samantha alluded to an event that they have coming up next week. And we'll talk about that when we get back from the other side of the break. 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

0: We are back on I&A, Issues and Answers, a public affairs program of the Omaha radio stations of Usher Media Group. My name is Ed Thompson, and we're joined this morning by Samantha Tenya Morales, Executive Director of the Epilepsy Foundation, Great Plains Territory. And Samantha, you mentioned that you've got an event coming up, not this weekend, but next weekend. And it is a big fundraiser, I'm guessing, for the Epilepsy Foundation here locally. Yes?
1: Yes, it's our annual Walk for Epilepsy that happens every year. It's going to be on May 16th at Tri-Faith from 9 a.m. to noon. And it is a fundraiser to help raise awareness, but more than anything, it's like a community connector. We're going to have plenty of like doctors and hospitals and other neurological disorder nonprofits, and more importantly, people that are living with epilepsy and their loved ones there to help meet each other and connect and form a stronger sense of community through this event.
0: Now, the Tri-Faith campus is huge. So that's a great location.
1: Yes, it's beautiful too.
0: It is. It's got a lot going on for it, and it lends itself beautifully to an event like this. Walks are usually determined by folks getting together and putting their teams together, getting their pledges lined up. So talk to me about how a person who may be listening this morning is thinking about what they can do. Maybe they want to help out. Because if there's one thing I've learned in the course of doing this program is that folks here in the metro tend to be, what can I do to help first, rather than, well, what are you going to do about it? But it's the other way around. What do you need from me?
1: Absolutely. Well, if anyone would love to show up just to attend or volunteer or see what we're about, you can go to donate.epilepsy.com/Omaha, and that'll take you straight to the walk site with all of the information and how to sign up. Registration is absolutely free. We just want to see people there. Otherwise, they can contact me through either of our social media pages. We're Epilepsy Foundation of Nebraska on Instagram and Facebook. And all of our information can be found on the website.
0: Okay. And what are the times of the event? What time do things get rolling?
1: So the event starts at 9 a.m. People can come and check out all the booths and vendors. The walk itself will probably kick off around 9:45, 10, and then we're wrapping up around noon.
0: So
1: quick and easy.
0: A couple hours, put in a couple 3 miles, and see what you can do to help raise funds. And what's the goal this year with the fundraising that you have for this? Everybody's got a goal they want to hit.
1: Yeah.
0: And what's the target?
1: Our goal is $50,000 this year.
0: That's a good chunk of change.
1: Yes, it is.
0: And that stays local, am I correct?
1: Yep. It's used to continue our programs that we have existing, like our support groups and the Embrace Watch program, the Pillbox program, and expansions for new programs that we want coming up.
0: Okay. Are there any other events coming up in the year, too, that I know with nonprofits, fundraising is the single most important part of the job. You've got to keep raising funds so you can keep doing the things that you want to do. What other events or opportunities are coming up in the next few months?
1: Yeah, I mean, our most popular one is our Booze and Brews event that's happening on October 24th. It's a big Halloween costume party that happens at Slowdown with Lemon Fresh Day headlining as
0: They're a great band.
1: Yeah, and we'll have a DJ and costume contests, a silent auction, and it's just a great way to raise awareness. We call it like partying with a purpose, right? Everybody loves a good Halloween party.
0: Everybody loves a good Halloween party or party, period. But the Halloween party adds a nice extra touch to it. And so those opportunities for folks to help out, come up every few months, and so that you can put them on your calendars and get going. What if somebody just wants to cut you a check? Where do they go? How do they do it?
1: Absolutely. The best way to do it would be to email me. I can say it right now. My name is lengthy, so it's stenamorales@efa.org is where they can email me. But all of that is on our local website. They can find me, or they can send a message through our social media pages, and then I will start facilitating that communication.
0: Okay. Talk about some of the other things that the local foundation does to help folks that are finding out or have even dealt with this condition for quite a while.
1: Yeah, absolutely. I mean, one of our favorite things that we have is kind of a telephone tree system with the hospitals that we work with in the area, where when someone gets newly diagnosed, whether it be someone as an adult or a parent of a child just got diagnosed with epilepsy, they work closely with myself and our local board, and they will reach out to me or them, and we find someone whose story closely aligns with theirs to reach out first and go, hey, I'm here. I've been through this. I know it's hard. I know it's scary. I know it's new, but we're here to help you walk through it. And then we'll help you step by step, depending on what you and your family needs to help you sort it out. And sometimes it's just someone to talk to. More often than not, I'll meet someone newly diagnosed for coffee, and they just wanted someone to hear them and connect with on a personal level more than anything else.
0: That's, as you and I were talking before we pressed record, personal experience, really, I think folks respond much better to personal experiences shared with them than they do with knowledge. And so, like you mentioned, a one-on-one conversation with somebody who's new at this and really scared out of their mind, what do I do here? That's got to be as uplifting as a thing as you can think of.
1: Absolutely. And I mean, that's how I got involved with the organization to begin with. Like I mentioned before, I was a seventh grade history teacher, started having more and more seizures, got diagnosed with epilepsy, didn't know where to turn. And I got involved with the foundation just as a member of the public. I started attending their support groups and community events, and then found a job later.
0: Yeah, and it was good enough that it caused a career change. So
1: yeah, exactly. Yeah, I love what I do.
0: Yeah, absolutely. How's it feel when you go to bed at night, when you put your head on the pillow? How does that feel for you personally?
1: Oh, amazing, amazing, so fulfilling, and knowing that, like, I know how epilepsy has impacted my life, and a lot of people can dwell on what epilepsy has taken from them or mm-hmm. how it's changed their lives in a negative way. But I always like to end and start my days by thinking about the things that epilepsy has given to me. And I found this great career and community, and I have met my best friends through this job, and I get to do so many amazing things that I wouldn't have otherwise. So I'm just grateful for the opportunity.
0: That's a great way to put it. Anytime you can come across something like that, because you're absolutely correct. A person can go through a situation, it can become very negative, or they see the positive in it and try very hard to work toward the positive and see what they can do to help. That's a great story.
1: Yeah. No, I love it. It's easy to isolate yourself and lean into the stigma and the hardships, but the best thing about working on the foundation is helping people get out of that.
0: Okay. We're going to take another break, and we'll come back and recap. We're talking with Samantha Tenya Morales, Executive Director of the Epilepsy Foundation, Great Plains Territory. And we will be back in just a few minutes on Issues and Answers.
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0: Good morning and welcome back to I&A Issues and Answers, a public affairs program of the Omaha radio stations of Usher Media Group. Glad to have you along with us this morning, joined by Samantha Tenya Morales, Executive Director of the Epilepsy Foundation, Great Plains Territory. And Samantha, it's been wonderful to have you on the show today, especially shedding light on a condition that not a lot of people, you know, that most people probably don't know a whole lot about unless you're in it, but it has shined a light on that, and I think probably helped some understanding. So thank you for that.
1: No, thank you. I'm so happy to be here and to be able to talk about what we do.
0: And let's talk a little bit about, let's recap what we've got coming up. The big event is coming up next weekend.
1: Yes, the Walk for Epilepsy on May 16th at Tri-Faith Initiative, starting at 9 a.m.
0: Okay. And where can folks go to get more information? Because I know with a walk, there's a lot of moving wheels. And yeah. So you want to be able to get where you need to be, when you need to be there.
1: So for the walk page directly, they can go to donate.epilepsy.com/Omaha, or they can go to either of our social media pages. That's Epilepsy Foundation Nebraska on Instagram or Facebook, and all the information's there.
0: Okay. Quick question here. What's it looking like for the future for Epilepsy Foundation? What are some of the things you see in the long term of possible breakthroughs medically and things like that?
1: Oh, I mean, there are all kinds of new medications and surgery techniques coming to the forefront all the time. And so many epilepsy drugs are like going through their clinical trials right now. We work closely with a lot of these pharmaceutical companies to find participants for these new medications and surgeries and trials and stuff like that. So if anyone has any interest in getting involved as a participant on those ends, they can also reach out to me in the ways I mentioned before, and we'd be happy to get involved in new medical processes. It's a great thing.
0: All right. Samantha, great conversation. Thank you for joining us this morning.
1: Thank you so much for having me.
0: Samantha Tenya Morales, Executive Director, Epilepsy Foundation, Great Plains Territory. Glad to have you along with us this morning, Samantha. And grateful to have you listening in this morning. Very grateful to have you in with us this morning. And we'll ask you to join us next time for another issue of Issues and Answers, an Omaha radio stations of Usher Media Group production. My name is Ed Thompson. Thanks for joining us. Talk to you next time on I&A Issues and Answers.
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1: If you thought the first season under Alan Huss would be a longer runway schedule-wise, think again. With the announcement that the Blue Jays will travel to Des Moines for a game versus Elite 8 Iowa November 15th, there will be at least three NCAA tournament teams on Creighton's 26-27 non-conference schedule. Gonzaga and Nebraska, of course, make return trips to Omaha. Plus, Creighton will travel to Kansas State. And this doesn't include CU's third trip to the Players Era Tournament, which will likely include Big 12 and SEC opponents.
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3: Well, that actually got Tyler to write us into the Equitable Bank inbox. He's using the analogy of eating meals that are prepared for us by unpaid people. This happens more than you may have realized. Big family meals, Thanksgiving, going to a dinner party, weddings, maybe our significant other. Even strangers host dinner parties. These people make the meal for the joy of it and because they value the experience that comes with it, and not because they are getting paid, because paying the people who fed us in these circumstances would cheapen the experience. This is even in the context of money exchanging hands in all of these situations. Food is purchased, facilities were purchased, yet we don't necessarily pay the people making the food. These are a completely different experience from going to a restaurant, just like college is different from the NFL. Adding the same revenue systems into college football is akin to paying your grandma for her home-cooked meal. It cheapens it. And you might as well just go to a restaurant with professional chefs, in this case, the NFL. I know the analogy isn't perfect, but I do think it captures the mystic allure of amateur sports, with people playing because they value the competition and the fans and the idea of winning something that would last generations. I know athletes were never truly fully amateur, but they were more like a can for donations at a church potluck than professional chefs. Which is an interesting way to see this argument. And I'm sure there's some holes you could probably shoot into the analogy, you know, of Tyler's. But I do agree that there is a sentiment that there are people who enjoyed watching college sports because you felt like you were watching athletes who, for lack of a better term, were playing for the name on the front of the uniform, not for the name on the back of their uniform.
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12: Andy coming right up. He is Bucky Brooks. I'm Andy Furman. We are live from the Fox Sports Radio studios about maybe 11 minutes before the top of the hour, so it's time for Andy. So let's do it.
13: Okay, let's begin.
14: Rack those brains, gentlemen. These stories need an answer.
15: I think we need a ruling on this.
14: It's yay or nay.
12: And the man himself, Michael Gonzalez, making his debut on Fox Sports Sunday. Michael, are you ready?
16: Yeah, I'm ready for it. Let's do it.
12: Let's do it. Go right ahead.
16: All right, Bucky. WNBA or MLS? Yay or nay?
17: Ooh, WNBA over MLS. Yay, yay, yay, yay, yay.
12: You know, I'll take WNBA over NHL, WNBA over MLS. I might on a good day, a WNBA over MLB. Whoa. Might do it. Might over United Football League, over a lot. I enjoy watching the WNBA. I really do.
16: All right, Andy. A French teen is facing mischief and public nuisance charges in Singapore after posting a video on social media of himself licking a straw from an orange juice vending machine and putting it back. Yay or nay?
12: Yay. Very creative. I love it. I love that. And this thing should go viral. I think it's great. I love this kid. I mean, what do you mean a public nuisance? Really? I mean, some people think I'm a public nuisance doing this show, but I'm not. Really? But I promise you, I'm not. I'd say yay. I love it.
17: Wait a minute. He licked the orange juice straw and put it back in the vending machine?
12: Yes.
17: That's nasty as all get out. No.
12: But it's not
17: terrible.
12: A nuisance.
17: Yes, it is. It is. Because the next person is going to take a drink from that thing. That is nasty. Absolutely.
12: But just think about that.
17: Terrible.
12: May have been the last straw, so he's doing them a favor. Maybe there were no more straws left after that. So you just wash it off and clean it off. That's all.
17: No, we're not drinking that. That is all kinds of nastiness. No.
12: Okay. Yes.
16: All right. All right. Want to see the Liberty Bell, the semi-quincentennial, but don't have the time or cheese for a pilgrimage to Philadelphia? Have no fear. The Treasury Department commissioned copies of the broken bell, one for each U.S. state. Yay or nay?
12: That's Bucky.
17: I mean, that's nay. I mean, there's only one Liberty Bell. Like, so find a way to do it or look at it on YouTube, but you got to find a way to get there. You can't make all the life mementos come to you. You got to get there. That's just what it is.
12: Right. You know what? I'm with you 1,000% on this. There's only one. You know what? Get off your rear end and go to Philadelphia. We don't want phonies. We don't want facsimiles, really. I mean, what's that burger place that's out there in California? What's that famous place out there? Right?
17: We're talking about In-N-Out? Well, what kind of burger?
12: In-N-Out, yeah. They don't have In-N-Out in New York, okay? Okay, so don't if you want an In-N-Out burger, get your butt out there to the West Coast. If you want the original of anything, go there where the original is. You know, are they going to start building Mount Rushmore in every state right now? No. It's in North Dakota, right? Go to North Dakota to see it. Next.
16: All right. Andy.
12: Fired up here. Crazy.
16: Seattle Mariners starter Logan Gilbert recently stopped at least one earned run last week. With a runner on third in the first inning of the Mariners' 5-4 win over the Athletics, Carlos Cortez belted a line drive at the right fielder, and the ball somehow lodged in his jersey. Yay or nay?
12: Yay, I loved it. I thought it was magic. I watched that several times on YouTube. It was like magic. I loved it. I'd love to see him do it. He couldn't do it again if he tried. It was wonderful. You know, one of the highlights in Major League Baseball, which kind of gives me a little hope, maybe I will like that over the WNBA. Maybe. I don't know.
17: Yeah, no, I don't like that because I don't like magic. So, yeah, I'm not a big fan. I like certainty.
12: Like
17: I like to know what's going on. No, I'm not a magic fan. Doesn't do anything for me. Yeah, I can be the party pooper in that regard. Yeah, that doesn't do anything for me.
16: All right. Bucky, a Mexican circus performer showed off her strength of her scalp by lifting 166.11-pound weight with her hair. Diana Elizabeth Patriz Hermosillo put her long hair into twin braids, and she tied together at the ends and used them to lift 166 pounds of weight. She kept the weight off the ground for 14 seconds. Yay or nay?
17: One, that's crazy. Two, I don't know how she discovered it. I mean, so yay for her, but I don't know when you just wake up and decide, you know what I'd like to try is to hang 100-something-pound weight off my hair. Yeah. Great for her, though.
12: Maybe that's
17: great
12: magic, but that could have been magic book. It could very well be. I don't know. But you know what? I say yay, because she finally did something with that ugly creative hair. It's too long. You don't want to get a cut. Do something with it. So you lifted some weight.
17: Yeah, I don't know. That's a nice party trick, but I don't know. Weird.
12: All right, Michael, did a great job. We appreciate that. Okay, now here's the question. Why is she always dissed? That and so much more. Where? On Fox Sports Sunday, coming up here next.
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23: Mostly sunny to partly cloudy skies for your Sunday with mild temperatures for Mother's Day. High today at Omaha of 73 degrees with light winds out of the northwest in the afternoon up to 10 miles an hour. Becoming partly cloudy again tonight, a low of 48 with light and variable winds. I'm meteorologist Caitlin Harvey with KETV News Watch 7.
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0: whatever. There's a lot of stuff that takes place. And so the league in the inner circle, in the boys club of the league, they'll handle it and view this a certain way that the public may not like to hear about it, but they can view it differently than some other stuff. And so Mike Vrabel will have an opportunity to coach. Whether it's in New England or elsewhere, he is going to be an NFL head coach because he's proven to be one of the best coaches in this generation. So he's going to get multiple opportunities to continue to coach.
1: No doubt about that. Well said. He's Bucky Brooks. I'm Andy Furman. We are Fox Sports Sunday on Fox Sports Radio. It's time. The Blame Game is freaking next.
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11: 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Being that support system for them, and as a man, that's important in a child's life. I think men can be a little stubborn sometimes where they may want the help, they may not know how to ask. 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Those tears, they mean something. In a Arapaho way, tears are water and water is life. And when you shed those tears, that's love. That's real love. Sometimes as dads, I

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2: I understand that I grew up in the participation trophy era of society.
3: As long as you
2: okay?
3: know.
2: Okay? Like, I'm very well aware that kids like myself who were born in the 2000s, we were patted on the head and we were patted on the back and we were told by our parents, you know, this is the generalization, right? We were told by our parents we didn't do anything wrong and we gave it our best and that's all you can do and this and that and here's your trophy for seventh place. We love you. We're so proud of you. It's not your fault. You didn't switch properly on the perimeter and gave up that three-pointer. It was your coach's fault. He shouldn't have put you in that bad situation. I understand that's the generalization. Let me tell you something right now. Mike and Marty McMaster did not raise that kid, okay? I grew up in the participation trophy era. I loathe participation trophies, okay? I loathe them. I loathe losing. And I can't stand the expanded playoffs that has happened all across sports. I can't stand that there are now three wild cards in the MLB. I thought, honestly, maybe a bad take, maybe one of the first ones that we'll have on the show. I kind of loved it when it was the three division winners and one wild card team.
4: Oh, let's go!
2: I preferred that. Yeah. But you know what? You play 162 games, and those 162 games should matter so much, and they mattered way more when you had four playoff teams in the MLB. I can't stand the play-in. I already think too many teams get into the NBA playoffs to begin with. I'm sorry, how many times are an 8 seed or a 7 seed really going to make a run? The fact that we are allowing 10 teams into the NBA playoffs is a joke. 12 is too many teams in the college football playoff. 16 is going to be absolutely ridiculous. And when they decided to add a 17 to the NFL playoffs, I go, what are we doing? Like, are you telling me that you can win damn near 13 games and you don't get a bye anymore? There's only one team that gets a bye? That makes no sense. Seven teams of the playoffs, that's too many. We can't be handing out these participation trophies.
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4: Well, that actually got Tyler to write us into the Equitable Bank inbox. He's using the analogy of eating meals that are prepared for us by unpaid people. This happens more than you may have realized. Big family meals, Thanksgiving, going to a dinner party, weddings, maybe our significant other. Even strangers host dinner parties. These people make the meal for the joy of it and because they value the experience that comes with it, and not because they are getting paid, because paying the people who fed us in these circumstances would cheapen the experience. This is even in the context of money exchanging hands in all of these situations. Food is purchased, facilities were purchased, yet we don't necessarily pay the people making the food. These are a completely different experience from going to a restaurant, just like college is different from the NFL. Adding the same revenue systems into college football is akin to paying your grandma for her home-cooked meal. It cheapens it. And you might as well just go to a restaurant with professional chefs, in this case, the NFL. I know the analogy isn't perfect, but I do think it captures the mystic allure of amateur sports, with people playing because they value the competition and the fans and the idea of winning something that would last generations. I know athletes were never truly fully amateur, but they were more like a can for donations at a church potluck than professional chefs. Which is an interesting way to see this argument. And I'm sure there's some holes you could probably shoot into the analogy, you know, of Tyler's. But I do agree that there is a sentiment that there are people who enjoyed watching college sports because you felt like you were watching athletes who, for lack of a better term, were playing for the name on the front of the uniform, not for the name on the back of their uniform.
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0: Welcome back in, finishing with a full run of chaos here as we roll through. We say thank you to our executive producer, Shay, who's leaving me for new pastures. Last day on the show, Ryan Holland. So as a group, we have to give him his send-off.
1: Shout out to you guys. Seriously.
2: Big time.
1: No, big for time. Real. I'm happy I got to start it with you guys. I started it on a good note. There isn't a lot of shows where I can't start it on a good note, and I'm happy that I was able to do it with you guys.
0: There you go. You want to name names?
1: No. We don't got to get into that. Maybe I can do it tomorrow when I'm not an official employee, but I'll call in for the next show. But yeah, no. I got one of them sitting right next to me right now.
0: There you go.
1: But no, seriously, shout out to you guys. You guys always make it easy, and I'm excited. I got a lot of big news coming, but I'm not going to say.

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7: I'm not like into theft or anything, but it's like, you
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7: No, but occasionally there would be a sign that we, you know, thought was ripe for the taking, and you know,
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7: No, not like a political sign. Like maybe like some sort of a yield sign,
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9: Connor Stallions would be proud.
7: J-Man writes in, Happer, I'm not into theft, but occasionally, you know, famously there is a couple, I'm very forthright with you all, so I tell you when, you know, I own up, I fess up to things, you know, I've already told you, and frankly taunted Pancheros in Des Moines that I am the sauce thief.
8: Ah.
7: But they never do anything about it. They don't really seem to mind all that much.
8: And now apparently you need to steal some more sauce.
7: And now I need to steal more sauce. I'm due. 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
7: 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I'm calling the Pancheros, and I also think that you need to be fired. Or like suspended or something like
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7: 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And it got to our bosses and they were like, hey, what's going on here? Are they talking about your like, and I'm like, yeah, it's okay. I think, I mean, it's up to you. I guess you could fire me if you want. But I was like, it's all right.
8: I guess if you're going to go, the way that you want to go out is to be let go for stealing sauce from a restaurant.
7: I don't know. I don't know the way I want to go.
8: Yeah.
7: I'm not sure. Maybe it'd be saucy. 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
3: Okay? Like, I'm very well aware that kids like myself who were born in the 2000s, we were patted on the head and we were patted on the back and we were told by our parents, you know, this is the generalization, right? We were told by our parents we didn't do anything wrong and we gave it our best and that's all you can do and this and that and here's your trophy for seventh place. We love you. We're so proud of you. It's not your fault. You didn't switch properly on the perimeter and gave up that three-pointer. It was your coach's fault. He shouldn't have put you in that bad situation. I understand that's the generalization. Let me tell you something right now. Mike and Marty McMaster did not raise that kid, okay? I grew up in the participation trophy era. I loathe participation trophies, okay? I loathe them. I loathe losing. And I can't stand the expanded playoffs that has happened all across sports. I can't stand that there are now three wild cards in the MLB. I thought, honestly, maybe a bad take, maybe one of the first ones that we'll have on the show. I kind of loved it when it was the three division winners and one wild card team.
5: Oh, let's go!
3: I preferred that. Yeah. But you know what? You play 162 games, and those 162 games should matter so much, and they mattered way more when you had four playoff teams in the MLB. I can't stand the play-in. I already think too many teams get into the NBA playoffs to begin with. I'm sorry, how many times are an 8-seed or a 7-seed really going to make a run? The fact that we are allowing 10 teams into the NBA playoffs is a joke. 12 is too many teams in the college football playoff. 16 is going to be absolutely ridiculous. And when they decided to add a 17 to the NFL playoffs, I go, what are we doing? Like, are you telling me that you can win damn near 13 games and you don't get a bye anymore? There's only one team that gets a bye? That makes no sense. 7 teams in the playoffs, that's too many. We can't be handing out these participation trophies.
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0: Sunday in the Fox Sports Radio studios. The Knicks looking to sweep out the Sixers, off to a big start. Was 17-6 already. If the Knicks win today, that would be seven straight playoff games. They have won their last six games by a margins of 16, 29, 51, 39.
1: Whoop-de-doo.
0: 14 on the road. They're on a roll right now, and they are the best team in the East. Now,
2: no, it's interesting.
0: Oh, yeah, they are.
2: No, they're not.
0: They are, and they will, and they'll beat the
2: it's
0: Pistons.
2: So
0: you know this.
2: You're so hyperbolic sometimes.
0: Well,
2: why
0: no,
2: would you

0: J-Man writes in, Happer, I'm not into theft, but occasionally. You know, famously, there is a couple. Now, I'm very forthright with you all, so I tell you when, you know, I own up, I fess up to things. You know, I've already told you, and frankly taunted Pancheros in Des Moines that I am the sauce thief.
1: Ah!
0: But they never do anything about it. They don't really seem to mind all that much.
1: And now, apparently, you need to steal some more sauce.
0: And now I need to steal more sauce. I'm due. I mean, we're a couple months away from the sauce.
1: But no loyal listener driving through Iowa has not done this on your behalf.
0: I got an email last year when this information was spilled on the air that it was like, I am really mad about this. I'm calling the Pancheros, and I also think that you need to be fired. Or like suspended or something like
2: that.
0: And it got to our bosses and they were like, hey, what's going on here? Are they talking about your like, and I'm like, yeah, it's okay. I think, I mean, it's up to you. I guess you could fire me if you want. But I was like, it's all right.
1: I guess if you're going to go, the way that you want to go out is to be let go for stealing sauce from a restaurant.
0: I don't know. I don't know the way I want to go.
1: Yeah.
0: I'm not sure. Maybe it'd be from an angry mob of people who are mad at me because they thought I was John Bishop.
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0: A long time ago, in a galaxy far, far away, the Star Wars saga comes out of hyperspace to Omaha, May 8th and 9th at the Holland Center. 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
20: Happy Mother's Day to all the moms out there. It's also a bittersweet day for us at Fox Sports Radio, Fox Sports Sunday. Shea Mogengard, our executive producer, producing his last show at the network. Last. On to new adventures after today. So there's a little bit more than an hour left in your shift.
21: Man. One more hour,
20: Shea. You know how valued you are here?
21: I would like to know.
20: I'll tell you. Tell me. Mary Mack showed up early.
21: Oh,
20: Mary Mack, congratulations. Thank you for honoring Shea.
22: Yes.
20: We are going to miss Shea, and we will bid farewell to him in the last segment. That is what we are going to do. In the meantime, Carry On is going to come up at 7 o'clock Eastern time. Monty Bolaños is hanging out at the news desk. He is Kerry Rhodes. I'm Dan Beyer. Mary Mack, Shea Mogengard, all of us here. Easy as 1, 2, 3, 4 coming up, and I got to tell you guys,
22: it's not easy.
20: I tightened the screws today.
22: Like,
20: I tightened the screws. 6.5 is the over-under.
22: Whoa!
20: It is, yes. Dan, 6.5?
10: You've been

0: And so I always was happy to see you every time I came into work because you were always willing to make me better. Mm-hmm. You wanted to make me better, whether I was in the anchor studio or sitting in the host studio like Dan and Carrie. You always wanted everyone else to do better. And I will never forget that. I'm sad that I don't get to see you here coming into work. But, you know, and I'm super annoyed and I'm going to be for the rest of the time. But I know we're friends and I know we will have a friendship outside of here. Yeah, but yeah. Go on. Do great things. Don't forget about us.
1: Mary Max losing her shotgun rider, you know, for this, for this time slot.
2: No, literally, who's going to, you know, stim in my ear and yell in my ear.
3: Look if I don't want.
2: Exactly. I'm not going to have that anymore because Ian doesn't do that. Ian's super chill. So I am losing, like,
1: this is a praise Shay, not a throw Ian under the bus segment, Mary Mac. I am just saying. No, but you are. And this business, there's a lot of competition in this business. Yeah. And you beat out a lot of competition for what you've done, what you will do. You should be proud of it. And I think overall and everything that we said, and it's why I didn't want to say everything, but right. Shay, you're just a good guy. And I think it means everything. And I think that we appreciated that. And your attitude lifted people up on bad days. Monty talked about the support. You're a really good guy, and those are few and far between. Those are hard to find. And so we appreciate it. Aside from all the work that you've done, best of luck to you in the next venture.
4: Go get it, brother.
3: Thank you, guys. Thank you, Fox Sports Radio. Yes. Thank you to everyone that listened to me. They might have been dumb, but thank you.
1: Which we will also not publicize his next venture because they can screw off.
3: Follow me to find out.
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1: Hey, Carrie, myself, Monty, and Mary, we'll be back next week. Talk to you then.
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15: It has been almost picture-perfect weather here on this Mother's Day afternoon, but this evening we see some clouds, but we stay rain-free. 60s after sunset and low temperatures in the upper 40s tonight. Your Monday looks pretty good. It's more sun than clouds. We have highs in the 80s, but breezy later in the day. Tuesday, it's a cloudy morning, 80s by the afternoon, and sunny, but breezy through the afternoon, too. I'm meteorologist Luke Vickery, KTV, NewsWatch 7.
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22: Philadelphia today, 144 to 114. Miles McBride, 25 points in a three-point barrage for New York. 7 of 9 shooting from long distance for McBride. The Wizards won the NBA's draft lottery. WNBA wins for New York and Seattle. In the NHL playoffs, this is going on right now. It is Sabres 1-1 after 1 at Montreal. To Major League Baseball. In progress, we've got Tigers up 3-0 at the Royals in the bottom of the second. Giants have just won in 12 innings, 7-6 over Pittsburgh. Padres came back for a 10-inning win against the Cardinals, 3-2. I'm Steve DeSager.
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26: Okay, let's cook on a Sunday night. And speaking of the kitchen and food, this is always one of my favorite analogies. Have you ever had that person that pulls out the milk from the fridge and then they take a sip and there's something wrong with the milk? And they go, ew! And what's the next thing they say? They look at you and they go, try this. And I'm like, no, I don't. You just said it tastes like curdled milk. I am not going to try this. That sounds very unpleasant to me. And it dawns on me, Ephraim Salam, and good evening to you. It dawns on me that might be what I did last week when I said, boy, the Oklahoma City Thunder, unwatchable. I can't stand them. They are absolutely an embarrassment to the game. And the fact that the officials in the NBA has not been able to figure out this ridiculousness, they're going to give SGA an MVP. Give me a break. And then, as the show ended, I went,